0: Johnnies and wahinas that I knew long ago. I can hear all guitars a-playing on the beach at Ho-Ho-Na-Na. I can hear the Hawaiians say, Como mai no kauka I kailua lakau.
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0: Monoko noku apu a go swimming by. 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
1: A special track for you this morning on Breakfast with the Beatles on WUMB, Little Grass Shack. Ringo Starr and Leon Redbone. One time I interviewed Ringo and we were coming out of that song and he loved that we play it. And I am happy to play it for you this morning. In a moment, as we wrap up hour one, I have another cool Ringo track. And I love the special tracks we get to play. And the music you hear on WUMB is special. It's the kind of music you don't hear on other stations. 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Isn't that great? 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Thank you. We appreciate it. Here's another special Ringo track from Postcards from Paradise, Bambula. Let's go to New Orleans with Ringo Starr.

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0: This is the Mad Remixer on New England's Breakfast with the Beatles with Chachi. That's California pop duo and friends of the Beach Boys, Jan and Dean, singing the praises of a girl named Linda, a very popular girl's name in 1962, from their LP Surfin' with Linda. It was a top 30 hit in the U.S. and helped pave the way for their smash number 163 hit. Great, but what's this all got to do with the Beatles? Beatle Paul wouldn't meet photographer Linda Eastman until 1965, and they wouldn't marry until 1969. But since September 24 would be Linda's 85th birthday, it's cool to play a song with her name in it to celebrate her life, even if it was about some other Linda. Of course, Paul wrote many of his own songs that were inspired by his Linda, including... But as you've probably guessed, we like to spotlight obscure, interesting, and surprising connections between Beatle facts we all know and non-Beatle facts we may or may not know. As it turns out, Jen and Dean were actually singing about Paul's Linda. But how could that be? She didn't have a prominent public presence in 1962 and was in New York, 3,000 miles away from Southern California and surfboards. She had dropped out of college and was soon to settle into being a new mother for her infant daughter, Heather, born New Year's Eve, 1962. See her clowning around with Ringo in the January 26th segment of The Beatles Get Back. How could Jan and Dean even know about her? They didn't. The song Linda was 16 years old when they recorded it, originally from 1947. It was a U.S. number one hit then, covered by many top pop and jazz singers, and was specifically written for and about Linda Eastman. No, Paul and Linda did not have their hell on wheels outfitted with a flux capacitor to go on excellent adventures back to the 40s. Linda's father, Lee Eastman, who would later figure prominently in Beatle legal battles during their breakup, was a prominent entertainment lawyer with clients like songwriter Harold Over the Rainbow, Arlen, and bandleader Tommy Dorsey. In 1942, another one of his clients, songwriter Jack Lawrence, owed him for his services and paid him back by writing a song about his then one-year-old daughter, Linda. You may not have heard of Jack, but he was responsible for writing what often became huge hits and signature songs of some of the top singers of the time. Sarah Vaughan...
1: The evening breeze caressed the trees tenderly.
0: The Ink Spots.
2: If I didn't care, would it be the same?
0: Bobby Darin.
3: Somewhere beyond the sea. Somewhere.
0: And even Frank Sinatra's first solo hit in 1939.
4: All or nothing at all.
0: In 1946, Linda was published and recorded simultaneously by two major stars, Buddy Clark with the Ray Noble Orchestra.
5: Oh, what's your name?
6: None of your business.
5: Pretty name. But I'll just call you Linda.
6: Well, how did you guess?
4: When I go to sleep, I never count sheep. I count all the charms about Linda.
0: And Charlie Spivak.

0: Both versions became top U.S. chart hits in early 1947 when Linda was 5 and Paul was 4. Over the next several decades, as Paul eventually did catch up with Linda's worldwide fame, her song would be covered by some very popular singers and musicians, including Bing Crosby in 1947.
1: I can't help feeling gloomy when I'm thinking of all the loving that I miss.
0: Country star Jim Reeves,

0: laid-back crooner Perry Como.
1: With one lucky break, I'll make Linda. I'll make Linda mine.
0: Also in 1947, Larry Douglas and the Ray Block Orchestra.
2: And when my lucky star begins to shine, with one lucky break, I'll make Linda mine.
0: You might remember Ray as Ed Sullivan's bandleader and on The Really Big Shoe, the night the Beatles premiered. And if all that wasn't enough, again, Hoboken's blue-eyed chairman himself.
3: When I

He had premiered it on his radio show in 1947 as well. In addition to all this notoriety, in 1947, songwriter Jack Lawrence appeared with 6-year-old Linda sitting on his piano in a television spot, one of the first ever broadcasts in the U.S. A total professional even then, Linda was smiling, holding the sheet music to her song, while ignoring the burning heat caused by the hot TV lights on the piano. The popularity resulting from all this attention on her helped make Linda one of the top, most popular boomer names for girls for decades. To this day, there are clubs of women fans all named Linda because of her. Linda Mania! Paul eventually found out about Linda's song and bought the copyright to it, recording his version of Linda in 1986 for her 45th birthday, pressed as a 45 single. There's no available copy of it besides that one. It's probably worth hundreds of sealed butcher covers. Paul also did a mini tribute to Frank on Egypt Station. In 1944, Frank had dedicated a song to his daughter, Nancy.

So for this week's Mad Remix, we made a special mashup duet of one of the other very, very few songs that both Paul and Frank Sinatra each sang, My One and Only Love. Paul's version is, of course, from his deluxe Kisses on the Bottom release, which he recorded at the Capitol Tower Studios in Hollywood, where Frank also did his version in 1953. Right before the Beatles' EMI Studios bought Capitol. Ironically, the lyrics to the original version of My One and Only Love was the 1948 song Music from Beyond the Moon, and those lyrics were also written by Jack Lawrence. It would have made a great title for Leonard Nimoy's singing debut LP. Vic Damone and Tony Martin released their versions. Here's some of Tony Martin's one.

Our mashup duet features mostly Paul and Frank both singing together, actually very rare for studio duet recordings and not usually preferred. Easier to just mostly trade lines. That's because it's very difficult and time-consuming to get both voices in almost perfect sync live in the studio. So we took advantage of our being able to do that. Here's more of Frank Sinatra's rendition of Linda to take us to our mad remix of Paul McCartney and Frank Sinatra singing My One and Only.

0: Thanks for listening. Until next time, this is Dave Lentz. The
1: Matt Mixer.
2: 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They never stuck to one style. They never just did blues or just rock. We loved all music.
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0: angels come.
1: Dig It from the Let It Be Deluxe box set. That's the original long version with just a small little bit that ended up on the Let It Be LP. Hope you enjoyed our first set. Of course, thank you, Dave Lentz, the Mad Remixer, remembering Linda McCartney. Really, really nice job. Thank you, Dave Lentz. Now, coming up on our next set, we will have our pal Scott Damgard, a beloved Boston area, New England area musician. Guy's fantastic. His 15th annual John Lennon birthday concert and birthday celebration is coming up on October 9th. We'll talk about that. In the meantime, we'll take a short break. When we get back, we'll start with Only You from the John Lennon Anthology box set. It's coming up next on Breakfast with the Beatles.
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0: And there you go, Only You from the John Lennon Anthology box set. I want to take a moment right now to say the hello to one of our dear friends, Boston musician, singer-songwriter. He's released like 7 or 8 original albums, a huge fan of the Beatles and one of the busiest musicians in Boston. He's a dear friend, the super talented Scott Damgard. Good morning, Scott.
1: Good morning, Chachi. Great to be talking to you again.
0: We love having you on the show. You've done a bunch of shows with us through the years. You're so great. We just love it. First, I want to ask you about something I saw on social media. I think it was a post that you put up. You were somewhere in the country, and you walked into a venue, a bar, a music joint, and there was a guy singing an original Scott Damgard song. Am I correct?
1: That's correct. That's correct. Yeah, that was Freddie Schwartz out in Santa Fe, New Mexico. And he was playing at the Amio Garden on Canyon Road, which is a great place, a great part of Santa Fe. And I know Freddie. And in fact, I made a music video for my song, Hetty Jetty. And Freddie played the part of Hetty Jetty, the lead role in the video. And so he went and learned my song just because he liked it so much. He also plays another song I wrote called The Bells of San Miguel. But I was in Santa Fe. That's where my mother and stepfather live, and my brother and sister and I, we all flew out there to have a little gathering. And I had told Freddie I was going to come by to see him on Saturday, but I actually wasn't able to go Saturday, so I just surprised him and showed up on Friday. And as I walked in, my wife Karen says to me, "He's playing your song." And I turned around and I'm like, "He's playing it."
0: Isn't that amazing?
1: So I started filming it just to capture it kind of instinctively. And then I see him give me the head nod, like, "Come up and sing this with me," because he saw me. And I went up there. I gave Karen the phone to keep filming it. I put that video up on my Facebook page, and it got a lot of views.
0: Well, good for you. That's because you're so talented and you write great songs. But you also tribute John Lennon in a very, very special way. For the last 14 years, you've been having a John Lennon birthday celebration on October 9th, on whatever day it falls on. And you've been doing it for 14 years. Now it's the 15th year, and we've moved it to a bigger venue, the Regent Theater. Tell us about it.
1: Well, you're right. Yeah, I'm a big John Lennon fan. He's my number one favorite songwriter and singer. And I started it, yeah, it's actually going to be the 16th year, but it's something I started 1 year on October 9th. I was playing on John's birthday, and I decided I'm just going to play all John Lennon songs tonight. And little did I know, it was going to be something that turned out to be pretty popular with a lot of people. So every year I do it, and it gets bigger and bigger. And this year, going to be the biggest one yet. Like you said, we're going to be at the Regent Theater in Arlington, which holds, what, 300 people?
0: Thereabouts, yes.
1: So we're really looking forward to it. We've been at the Burren the last few years and the Lizard Lounge before that. And to be at the Regent Theater this year, man, I can't wait. It's going to be great.
0: That's a step up for sure. It's a great theater. It's a 100-year-old plus theater. And October 9th falls on a Friday night. Perfect.
1: Friday night, yep. It'll start at 8 p.m., so people have plenty of time to get home and get something to eat and come on over.
0: So,
1: and you'll be there with,
0: of course,
1: John Logan emceeing the event, introducing everybody. And
0: that's right, we're going to give away some John Lennon vinyl from Cheap Thrills Music. Now, what happens, I've been going to the last few of them at the Burn, and you have your band, and then you have special guests who jump up. So who's in the band this year?
1: Okay, this year we have Dave Lieb on bass. He's been a member for a long time. And Glenn Gerhart on electric guitar, and he's been in the band a long time, as well as Ken Hickey on drums. And this year we're having David Broadbent from the Beatles tribute band Walrus Gumboot being on stage with us all night. So that's the core band. And then we have a whole bunch of guest singers. Dave Herlihy from O Positive, who's been in the show a bunch of times before. Ian Maffa from 60 Thunder.
0: Yes, Ian just played the Cavern Club in Liverpool.
1: In Liverpool, yep. So we're super excited to have Ian as one of the guest singers, and Andy Friedman, who also has played at the Cavern Club in Liverpool. And I guess some of the people that I've had in the past, Lynn Wilcott will be singing, and Camila. Camila doesn't make it every time, so I'm really glad she's going to make it this year.
0: Yeah, she's great. It's going to be a fun show. You never know what's going to happen, and then there's the big sing-along at the end. It's just a whole evening of love. When you were doing it at the Burn, man, it was just so unifying and great, and John has a lot of relevant songs that ring true today, if you know what I mean. Give Peace a Chance, that sort of thing.
1: Yeah.
0: And it's a fun show. It's the John Lennon. Give me the exact title of the event.
1: Well, I call it John Lennon Night because it's the night where we do all John Lennon songs. We do songs from his original as solo years and from the Beatle years, but it's all focused on John Lennon songs. So I like to call it John Lennon Night and then subtitle like a birthday tribute, you know.
0: I think the title is Goddamn God's 16th Annual John Lennon Celebration, thereabouts, something like that, because you've put this together from day one, so kudos to you.
1: Yeah, well, thank you very much. Yeah, I appreciate you including my name in the title there. I think John Lennon's name should go before mine, but you know.
0: Nah, well, in this case, you've been doing it for so long, and it's really become a staple in everyone's lives. Every year, October 9th rolls around, and we all join together to celebrate John with you, the great Scott Damgod, and want to say hi to your beautiful wife, Karen, and of course, Mary Rose. Now, Mary Rose is your guitar.
1: My guitar.
0: That's right. Mm-hmm. Everywhere you go, you bring Mary Rose. And you got to tell you, and if for some reason you can't make it on October 9th, just follow Scott on his Facebook page, all his social media. Scott, you're playing out all the time, right?
1: Well, yeah, I'm a hardworking musician, and that's what I do. So,
0: well, that's great.
1: Sometimes I do Beatles shows. I also am a songwriter, so I'd like to do these shows where I play all my original music. We'll be playing the next week after John Lennon. I'm opening for Dave Herlihy at the Burren on Friday, October 16th. That's going to be a great double bill and all original music. But, you know, this last weekend I was up in New Hampshire playing a halfway to St. Patrick's Day party where we did all Irish songs. You know?
0: Oh, my God. You are great. I tell you, halfway to St. Patrick's Day, holy cow. Well, here's the deal, everybody. October 9th, Friday night, Scott Damgod's 16th Annual John Lennon Birthday Celebration, October 9th at the Regent Theater in Arlington, Massachusetts. It's going to be a fun night of John. It's really, truly amazing. John Logan and I are emceeing, giving away John Lennon vinyl, and there's going to be a lot of other things going on under that roof. It's to be on the Regent Theater stage. It's such a historic stage. Vaudeville acts were on it, and I always, you know, I love being on that stage. I'm sure you do too. So it's great that you're at the Regent.
1: I love it.
0: Mm-hmm. Yeah, it's great. Yes. So, Scott Damgod, thank you for joining us on Breakfast with the Beatles. We'll see you on October 9th at the Regent Theater as we celebrate John. Thank you for coming on Breakfast with the Beatles, Scott. I really appreciate it.
1: Thank you, Jati, and thanks everybody listening. Hope to see you all there October 9th at the Regent.
0: And let's go right now to this track from the Help soundtrack, You've Got to Hide Your Love Away. Thanks, Scott. See you next time.
1: See you, Jati.
0: Okay, bye-bye.

0: Take 11.
1: Yeah, we're on. We're on the air, folks. Come on. If I fell in love with you, what?

0: from Anthology 4, the outtake of If I Fell. I love that. Thank you, Scott Damgod. The guy is amazing. He's a star. And that John Lennon birthday party he puts on every year is amazing. If you're in the New England, Boston area, come and join us for that big event. If you're in Maine, we have our pal Gary Backstrom with a show called Imagine the Beatles Solo Years at the Vinegar Hill Music Theater on Friday, October 2nd. If you'd like to join us on October 8th, Studio 2, the Beatles tribute, will be at Six Strings in Foxborough, Massachusetts at Patriot Place, where the Patriots play, Gillette Stadium. Also, we have a big event on October 28th, a brand new book by our pal photographer Roger Farrington and Ken Womack. Starting over with John and Yoko. Roger was the only person allowed on the property to shoot photos of John and Yoko returning for the Double Fantasy Sessions. That's October 28th at the Box Center Wang Theater right in Boston. A big book release party. Sal Baglio performing Beatle tracks. David Bieber from the David Bieber Archives. Beatle magician John Logan will be there. And I am your host. Starting over with John and Yoko, October 28th at the Bok Wang Theater in Boston, Massachusetts. Let's get moving on so we can play as much as we can before the show wraps up. Our next set features My Brave Face. Don't go away. It's Breakfast with the Beatles. We'll be right back.
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0: haven't got the song to suit me mood. Okay.
1: Breakfast with the Beatles on WUMB. There's a song you don't hear on any other station. Good Night, Irene, an outtake from the John Lennon Plastic Ono Band sessions. Before we close our show, we'll go way back to the Beatles at the BBC, because the music you hear on WUMB is very, very special. It's the kind of music you don't hear on other stations. Where else are you going to hear Good Night, Irene by John Lennon? 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Our fundraiser starts in October. Let's get an early start right now. We sincerely appreciate all you do, and we love bringing you the music we play on WUMB. Let's close out our program this morning with this track from the Beatles at the BBC. Have a great week. Have a great day. We'll see you back here next Saturday morning. Breakfast with the Beatles on WUMB. Bye-bye.

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That is Bob from the Bootleg Series, Volumes 1 through 3, Rare and Unreleased, covering 1961 to 1991. It was released in 1991, the first, obviously. And the song Farewell Angelina, that was recorded on the 13th day of January back in 1965 and is a Bringing It All Back Home outtake. And we got things started on this Saturday, the 26th day of September, first weekend of fall, with Dave Van Ronk from Dave Van Ronk Folk Singer 1962, the classic Cocaine Blues. Good morning, it's Albert. It's Highway 61 Revisited. We got a lot to get to between now and 12 o'clock. Traditional, influential British singer, folk singer, Ann Briggs towards the end of the hour. We'll get to Linda McCartney, Jerry Donahue, Gus Dudgeon, Gary Marsden, John Locke, Brian McLean, Brian Ferry, Mark Bolan, and Oni McIntyre, whose name you might not know, but you will know his music. And Ian Tyson in just a few minutes. But first, this was suggested by a listener a couple weeks back. A folk music group founded by Randy Sparks back in 1963, the Back Porch Majority. And this is their take on Dino Valenti's Let's Get Together, subtitled, in this case, Dino's Song, at WUMB.

We started that set off with the Back Porch Majority, as mentioned, started by Randy Sparks, who had founded the New Christy Minstrels, and the Back Porch Majority were kind of a training grounds or a minor league for the New Christy Minstrels, but they ended up getting very popular. The album 1966, That's the Way It's Gonna Be, Let's Get Together. After that, Glenn Yarborough, Baby the Rain Must Fall. As far as I know, his only hit came out back in 1965. And Ian Tyson and Sylvia Tyson, Ian and Sylvia, Ian Dawson Tyson's classic, Four Strong Winds, the folk song of Canada, and covering Early Morning Rain from the album of the same name from 1965. Ian Tyson, born on the 25th day of September, as in yesterday, 1933, passed away a little under 4 years ago, and was kind of the Canadian version of Ramblin' Jack, and that he became a rodeo rider in his late teens and early 20s, and ended up taking up guitar while he was hospitalized, recovering from a broken ankle sustained in a rodeo accident. Moved to Toronto in 1959, he started singing with Sylvia Fricker, who became Tyson, and the rest, as they say, is history. We have two more to get to, and then we'll get to some of the earliest work of producer and, well, in the 60s, at that point in time, he was an engineer, Gus Dudgeon. This is Ian and Sylvia's take on Steve Gillette's Molly and Ten Brooks from Play One More from 1966 at WUMB.

0: something to make you change your mind.
1: WUMB, three things that Angus Boyd Gus Dudgeon, who was born on the 30th day of September 1942, passed away at the young age of 59 in 2002. Some of the earliest musics he was involved in. One of those who got his start at a recording studio as a T-boy and worked his way up the proverbial ladder, working early on with Davy Graham and Shirley Collins, John Mayall, the Zombies, helped in the auditions for Tom Jones and the Rolling Stones. So those three that you just heard, he engineered: Ralph McTell from Spiral Staircase, his classic Streets of London; Marianne Faithfull's debut before that from 1965, Come and Stay with Me; and Davy Graham doing covering Blue Monk from Folk Roots, New Roots, 1964. And before that, Judy Collins from Who Knows Where the Time Goes, covering Ian Tyson, who was born on the 25th day of September, 1933, Someday Soon, and Ian and Sylvia, Molly and Tenbrooks. More from Gus Dudgeon much later, as he went on to work with Elton John. And directly after these few messages, and she is still with us, Ann Patricia Briggs, a highly influential English folk singer, especially in the 60s and early 70s, but never aspired to commercial success. In fact, recorded very little. So we have two things from 1971 via Ms. Briggs, and then we'll play something by one of her peers, the late, great Bert Chanch, and we'll do that again after these at WUMB.
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7: 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Chenier. 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

WUMB, a couple of Gene Clark compositions. This from Mr. Clark himself, from the album either entitled Gene Clark or White Light. The record label forgot to put the title White Light on the album. For a Spanish guitar, and from his second album with the Byrds, his last, Turn, Turn, Turn, 1965, Set You Free This Time. A great way to start off the second hour of Highway 61 Revisited this Saturday morning. Good morning. I'm Albert. We have Jerry Marsden to get to from Jerry and the Pacemakers, who were all over Shindig, I seem to remember, back in the day. Also guitarist Jerry Donahue, underrated guitarist. We'll get to Linda McCartney as well. And right now, from the inside, Poco from 1971, third album, this one written by Paul Cotton, Bad Weather at WUMB.

That is Cat Stevens, T for the Tillerman. I'm going to guess his most popular album, 1970, On the Road to Find Out. Earth Opera before that from the first of two albums they released, one in 1970, this one in 1968, on Elektra Records. A local outfit, in case you didn't realize that. Peter Rowan, David Grisman. We heard Time and Again, Emmy Lou from Elite Hotel before that from 1975. Did Till I Gain Control Again, and Poco from the Inside, Bad Weather. As mentioned, or alluded to, we'll get to Jerry Donahue, the guitarist who was involved in Father and Gay, Sandy Denny, some of her solo stuff. Later on, Fairport Convention did session work as well. But right now, Jerry Marsden was born on the 24th day of September back in 1942, passed away in 2021, best known for being leader of the Mercy Beat band Jerry and the Pacemakers, who as mentioned, were seemingly on Shindig, both in black and white and color, almost every week, it seems. They were one of the earliest Mercy Beat bands, and also, let's just say, the most chipper. We start with something from 1964, Don't Let the Sun Catch You Crying, at WUMB.

0: WUMB Latter Day Fairport Convention, Rising for the Moon, came out back in 1975. That is when Sandy Denny rejoined the band, albeit briefly. But it also featured a fellow named Jerry Donahue from here in the States, New York City, a vastly underrated guitar player who was part of the British folk rock scene, among others. We heard him on Stranger to Himself. He guested on pretty much all of Sandy Denny's solo albums. We took something from her debut, The North Star Grassman and the Ravens, late November. And with Fotheringay, where Sandy Denny first encountered him, or hired him, their self-titled debut, their one and only album, Two Last Weeks in Summer. He also recorded and or toured with folks such as Joan Armatrading, that we'll get to this next hour, Gary Wright, Warren Zevon, Bonnie Raitt, Ian Matthews, The Beach Boys, The Yardbirds, for starters. Again, vastly underrated. And, I neglected to mention, turned 80 years of age 2 days ago. Two by Jerry and the Pacemakers before that, Jerry Marsden, born on the 24th as well, back in 1942. Coming up after these few messages, we'll focus, well, we'll do our first focus, we'll do more in the 11 o'clock hour, on the former Linda Eastman, Linda McCartney, as well as we did last week, play something from The Great Speckled Bird. It was Sylvia Tyson's birthday this past week. And husband Ian was born 93 years ago yesterday. That coming up after these here at WUMB.
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